0: should point out that the last no-hitter for Syracuse was in 2018. Their last nine-inning no-hitter was back in 1971. 0-2 pitch. And Story swings and misses. He strikes out on a fastball to 92 on the inside corner. That is six strikeouts for Mets pitching. There have been 17 no-nos in Syracuse baseball history. Busak hoping to avoid going down in the history books as number 18. So Story is now 0-3 with two Ks. Here's Mikey Romero. First pitch. Mikey looks at a strike from Myers. Romero has flown to deep center. Has also flown out to left. The 0-1. Romero takes a slider outside. Of course, the WooSox have been no hits in their 5.5-year history. They came back in year one. Here's the 1-1. It's a breaking ball that's on the outside corner and taken for a strike. It was a 7-inning no-hitter thrown by Scranton's Sean Boyle in game two of a doubleheader in Boulder Park in August of 2021. Here's the 1-2 pitch to Mikey. It's taken up and in as Myers misses with a splitter. Indianapolis is losing 3-1 in the fourth inning against Louisville. 2-2 home, and Romero hits a bounding ball to second base, moving to his right. Petre Fields throws to first in time. Two down here in the seventh. St. Paul is losing 9-2 in Columbus. That came in the third inning. Scranton's got a 2-1 lead over Charlotte in the third. Durham has been rained down tonight. And Rochester's got a 1-0 lead in Omaha against the Storm Chasers in the second. WooSox down 4-0. Two down, bases empty here in the seventh. Here's Romy Gonzalez. First pitch is swung on and missed. And it's 0-1. Romy 0-4-2. A sharp ground out to second. He's also lined out to center. The pitch is swung on and grounded right side. This will bounce into right field for a base hit. The first hit of the night for the WooSox comes off the bat of Romy Gonzalez, who had a four-hit performance at Boulder Park on Saturday, was 1-for-4 Sunday, and becomes the man who puts Worcester into the hit column here in the seventh inning tonight. So Syracuse will be denied the no-hit bid tonight. This inning will continue for Alan Castro. Switch hitter batting left-handed. First pitch is taken outside for ball one. We've only had one challenge in this game. Kudos to Casey James, the home plate umpire and the crew chief tonight. He's called a great game. Gonzalez with his hands on his knees as he leads off first. The 1-0 is sliced down the left field line. That's a base hit for Castro. This will roll towards the corner. Romy being waved around all the way from first base. And the throw in from the outfield sails over the head of the cutoff man. Alan Castro with an RBI double down the left field line, plating Romy Gonzalez. So back-to-back hits here for Worcester, and they're on the board. It's now 4-1 here in the seventh. Castro with his 14th double of the season and his 55th RBI. WooSox first run brought to you by National Grid, who reminds you to be safe in your home with this easy tip, which will come after this first pitch to Nate Eaton. It is taken for a strike. If you come across a downed power line, keep everyone away and report it immediately. So the WooSox with some life. The 0-1 is a strike. Fastball at 93, placed perfectly towards the outside corner, and it's 0-2. Eaton's 0-2. The pitch is a front door breaking ball that misses the inside edge. 1-2. Red Sox now down 4-3 in the third inning. They led that game 3-0. The pitch. Eaton takes downstairs. So Gabriel Moreno, grand slam off Ranger Suarez, has Arizona on top. Suarez has had his struggles of late. Here's the 2-2 to Eaton. On the way. And it is on the outside corner, taken for strike three. Eaton is going to challenge it. A slider from Tobias Myers, and this pitch was a strike, an unsuccessful challenge. And the inning is over. Woosox get their first hits and their first run in this seventh inning. Time to stretch at NBT Bank Stadium with the Mets now on top 4-1 on the Worcester Red Sox Radio Network.
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0: Patrick Halligan continues on as we go to the bottom of the seventh inning in Syracuse. Mets lead it 4-1, and the right-hander's first pitch to Sean Ross, who swung on it, popped a foul off to the right and out of play. Jim Kane here with you from NBT Bank Stadium. Nate Eckel is our producer back in the flagship in downtown Worcester. Woosox hoping to avoid the fourth straight loss. The 0-1 from Halligan is a splitter on the inside corner, taken for a strike. And it's nothing and two on Ross, who has grounded out to third. And he's also been hit by a pitch. This is his first time facing Halligan. Who's 0-2 offering is taken downstairs as Ross lays off the splitter. Dadley Rutschman has just hit a home run, his first in a Red Sox uniform. Game tied at 4 at Fenway as the 1-2 pitch is swung on and missed. That's strike three. Ross chases a filthy splitter from Patrick Halligan. Halligan was signed by the Red Sox in January, signed a minor league deal. Halligan at the AA level, 29 appearances, a 4.29 ERA. First pitch to Jose Ramos is bounced foul outside of third. So Adley Rutschman certainly heating up. He has driven in 3 of the 4 runs tonight for the Red Sox. Bases empty, one down in the 7th, and the 0-1 to Ramos is swung on and missed. Another splitter, this one elevated, but Ramos could not touch it, yet it's nothing in two. So Halligan has thrown 10 splitters. He's got three swings and misses on that pitch. 0-2 is a splitter taken for a ball, low and outside. One ball and two strikes on Jose Ramos, who started the third inning rally with a broken bat, blue base hit that landed between the mound and second base in the third. 1-2 is fouled back to the screen. Decent crowd on this Tuesday night. Beautiful night weather-wise here in mid-August in the Salt City. Another 1-2 from Patrick Halligan is taken downstairs. Two and two the count. Leadoff man Emilian Petre awaits on deck. Here's the pitch. It swung on and poked foul to the top of the screen behind home plate. Sun setting off to our left. Smattering of fans on the berms down the first and third base lines. The pitch. Swing and a miss on the splitter, low and away. That pitch has been ridiculous tonight for Patrick Halligan. Back-to-back K's, both on that pitch to begin the seventh inning. Here's Petre. In his AAA debut, he has gone 2-for-3, a single and a double. Left-handed batter, the first pitch is in for a strike from Halligan. Goes to a curveball at 77 miles an hour. Blue Sox down 4-1. Bottom seven at NBT Bank Stadium. The one to Petre is a bounding ball to second base. Room service hop for Arias. He wings it to first in time. And it's another 1-2-3 inning thrown by Patrick Halligan, who has retired seven in a row. We go to the eighth in Syracuse with the Blue Sox down 4-1 on the Worcester Red Sox Radio Network.
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0: We go to the eighth at NBT Bank Stadium. Woo Sox trail 4-1. Bottom third of the order, it's Chang, DeLay, and Ward against the right-hander Tobias Myers. From the stretch, he kicks and delivers, and Chang hits a weak ground ball right side, gathered in by Amick, the first baseman. Underhand flip to first, with the pitcher covering for the out, and Chang is now 0-4-3. 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Action in both bullpens. It's hard to tell because the relievers are blocked by the bullpen wall. For the most part, the pitch is taken for a strike by Jason DeLay in the count now 0-2. We can tell you that John Brebbia is warming in the WhoSox bullpen. Patrick Halligan has been terrific tonight in relief of Hedickson Paez. 0-2 is a swinging strike three. Yes, it is. I don't know why they had to appeal. Certainly looked like DeLay went around. He K's on three pitches. Two up and two down here in the eighth. Tobias Myers in his third inning of relief. Here is Braden Ward. Syracuse has Ben Simon, the right-hander, loosening. First pitch to Ward is taken for a strike in the inside corner. Boy, Myers has pounded the zone since coming on. 31 pitches, 24 strikes. WhoSox down 4-1 here in the eighth. 0-1 is down and in to Ward. So WhoSox offense that since July 1st has scored the most runs in the IL. They've got the best on base percentage in the league in that span. The 1-1 from Myers is taken for a strike, but they have been quiet tonight. Only two hits. They were hitless over the first 6 2/3. Ward has popped down to third, and he's also flown to center. The kick and the 1-2. And Ward hits a ground ball to short. Could be a tough play as Mauricio Fields gets rid of it quickly, but gets it to first in time. And the Blue Sox once again go down in order. On to the bottom of the eighth with the Mets leading 4-1 on the Worcester Red Sox Radio Network.
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0: John Brebbia takes over as we go to the bottom of the eighth inning. Here in Syracuse, WhoSox down 4-1. Brebbia making his fourth appearance with the WhoSox. This is his third organization of the season. He's been in the Twins organization, 15 games with St. Paul. He's been with the Rockies, 13 games, a 1.62 ERA with their AAA affiliate, the Albuquerque Isotopes. Longtime big leaguer John Brebbia. 379 major league appearances. for 9 seasons with the Cardinals, Giants, White Sox, Braves, Tigers, and 3 games with the Rockies this year. What a job by Patrick Halligan. 3 innings, no walks, 3 strikeouts, gave up a run on 2 hits. All that came in the 5th inning. And the right-hander's first pitch to Nick Morabito is just off the outside corner and taken for a ball by the right-hand batting center fielder. 2-3-4, Morabito, Mauricio, and Amick. Morabito 0-4-3. Here's the pitch. It's taken for a called strike on the inside corner. Last outing for Brebbia was on Friday against Buffalo. He went 2 1/3. 2 runs on 3 hits. The pitch is low and away. He has told the story of his big bushy beard, which, as he's done throughout his career, he will shave once on the first day of spring training. 2-1 is bounced foul, third base side, and then he will not shave again until the season is over, whatever that may be for his team that year. I mean, we're talking Paul Bunyan, lumberjack type stuff. It's got a hint of orange to it and brown for this 36-year-old whose 2-2 pitch is a breaking ball that drops in for strike 3. Morabito down looking. That is now 8 strikeouts, make it 9 strikeouts for Wusong's pitching. That brings up Ronnie Mauricio, who has been the star of the show for Syracuse tonight. He is a triple shy of the cycle, a single, a homer. That was a 2-run shot off Hedickson Paez in the 3rd inning. First pitch is swung on and fouled back to our left. And an RBI double that he tried to stretch into a triple in the 5th inning. Third baseman Sung Che Chang, make that Vinny Capra, as Chang has moved over to shortstop, replacing Trevor Story. Pitch to Mauricio, misses up and away. 1 ball and 1 strike. Vinny Capra into the game at 3rd. So Story is done. Pitch to Mauricio is downstairs. Story goes 0-for-3 with 2 strikeouts and a pop-out. Only had 1 ground ball hit his way. Four to one Mets in the bottom of the 8th. The pitch is fouled off the front foot of Mauricio. And the count now 2-2. Looking ahead to the 9th inning, the Woo Sox do have the top of the order, which is Arias, Vinny Capra now, and Mikey Romero. Billy Amick on deck as the pitch to Mauricio is the sweeper that Brebbia trying to backdoor, but he missed the corner, and the count is full. Here's the 3-2. It's swung on and fouled over the screen by Mauricio. Pitch number 7 of this at bat is down and in, ball 4. So Mauricio is on base for the 4th time in as many trips to the plate. That's only the 2nd walk issued by Woo Sox pitching, which is something that has gone unnoticed tonight. The fact that the Woo Sox pitching staff has thrown the ball very well for the most part.
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0: away from hitting the two-hour mark. We got going at 6:36 tonight. 0-2 offering is outside at 92 for ball one. Skies have mostly darkened. Lights taking full effect. The pitch is upstairs. Fastball missing at 93 from Brevia. And the count now 2-2. A big gap in right center field. Nate Eaton, the center fielder, a step or two towards left. Here's the pitch. It swung on and missed as Melendez took a big hack at a slider. And he came up empty. And the inning is over. But an RBI double from Amick extends the lead. It's 5-1 Syracuse as we go to the ninth inning. Here on the Worcester Red Sox Radio Network.
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0: Sox down 5-1 and in danger of dropping a fourth consecutive game. Syracuse turns to Ben Simon. Simon, the 24-year-old from Princeton, New Jersey, comes on to make his 25th appearance. He is 4 out of 6 in save chances. This definitely not one. 2-3 record of 4.40 ERA. Franklin Arias to lead things off. Arias, Capra, and Romero in the first pitch. Is swung on and chopped to third. Charging is LaRusso, fields it around his shins, and his throw to first pulls Amick off the bag, but he puts a tag on Arias for out number one. The season low in hits in a game for the Blue Sox this season is 2, which came at Polder Park against the Syracuse Mets back on April 24th. Here's Vinny Capra, his first at-bat of the night. He takes a 96-mile-an-hour fastball in for a strike. And that was a bullpen game that was started by Daniel Duarte. Blue Sox actually did not have a hit until the eighth inning as the pitch to Capra is hit in the air to center field. It'll hang up for Morabito, who makes the play for out number two. So Syracuse had a no-hit bid going in that game, too, in what was a 3-0 final. But the Blue Sox very quickly are down to their final outs. Simons needed only 3 pitches here. Here is Mikey Romero. Last chance for Worcester. First pitch is taken down and in. The slider missing for ball one. Romero 0-4-3. A flyout to the warning track at right center, a flyout to left, and a ground ball to second. The 1-0 is swung on and grounded to second. This will do it. Petre fields, he throws to first, and the ball game is over. Blue Sox offense quieted here tonight by the Syracuse Mets pitching staff. Blue Sox held to 1 run on 2 hits. They were hitless through 6 2/3, and Syracuse takes game one of this 6-game series by a 5-1 final here at NBT Bank Stadium. We'll step aside and begin our postgame coverage right after this on the Worcester Red Sox Radio Network.
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1: 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They have to be better in certain areas. What are they? Or is it just one of those things that make us sports fans?
2: Stay on the line, get on the call, talk about whatever you want. That's what we're doing. 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
1: 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You hit a ball in the gap, run. 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
7: Have you ever tried to take a screen away from your kid, only to be met with a full-blown meltdown? Well, as a father of three, believe me, I have been there. But here's the thing. It's mostly not their fault. These devices are literally designed to make us crave them. Science journalist Dr. Michaeline Dukleff wrote about this in her new book, Dopamine Kids. She argues that dopamine isn't actually the pleasure chemical we think it is, but instead the chemical of, quote, wanting and desire. So what does that mean? Taking screens away is rarely going to work. Your kid is just going to crave them more. What does work, she says, is in fact replacing the screen with something just as fun. Instead of telling your kids no more videos after dinner, teach them to ride a bike, do some baking, bust out game night, and start small. One screen-free night a week. I'm Dr. Sanjay Gupta, helping you live a better life.

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1: Good morning. Good morning. Before we do anything, we're going to pay tribute to Mr. Frank Beard, former drummer, ZZ Top.
2: It was written wrong in that Texas town. About to check outside the games. And you know what I'm talking about. Just let me know if you want to go to that home out on the range. They got a lot of nice girls.

0: 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Kicking it off this morning with ZZ Top. In honor of Frank Beard, their former drummer, who passed away on Monday at his ranch in Richmond, Texas. He was 77. He had been dealing with health issues off and on for the past few years. He has had to drop out of the ZZ Top tour a few times in the past, and he died at his home, and he's up in heaven right now joining Dusty Hill, I'm sure, in a ice-cold Tecate, and they're laying down a sweet, sweet groove, just like in that song right there. So we'll be playing a lot of ZZ Top this morning. Yes, Frank Beard. Again, famous for being the drummer of ZZ Top, and then secondly famous for, I guess, having the last name Beard and being the only guy in ZZ Top that didn't have a beard. So it got in the way of his drumming. But we'll be paying tribute to Frank Beard on this Shoulda Coulda Wednesday. Maybe there's a ZZ Top tune that you thought shoulda coulda been a hit. And they have a lot of great ones. Let us know. Nominate those songs starting right now. 508-799-PIKE, 508-799-7453. It's going to be a normal edition, if you can call anything normal in this place, of Shoulda Coulda Wednesday. So those songs you thought shoulda coulda been a hit, any artist, any time period, nominate them now. 820, we'll choose two like we do every Wednesday, and then you vote on the one that you want to hear on the pipe. Had a great time with this gentleman last night at the Paragus Firefighter Cook-Off at Polar Park. I'll talk a little bit about that later and let you know who won that one, which firehouse reigns supreme. Right now, though, it's Hank Stoltz. He's got our headlines.
1: Good morning. Here are the stories we're following at this hour. A dead off-duty Worcester police officer in a search for a woman police describe as armed and dangerous in connection with what is being called a domestic incident by authorities. Police were called to the Wildwood Avenue home Tuesday morning at 5:30 and discovered the body. Body reported to be that of 57-year-old Kurt Solomon, a 31-year veteran of the force. Out of respect, the mayor held the discussion of the controversial police civilian review board at Tuesday's city council meeting. The Telegram reports that Assumption University, which is welcoming a number of Anna Maria students this fall, has officially purchased the assets of their nursing program for $1.1 million. A freak accident at a YMCA summer camp in Wayland saw a tree fall on a camper. The youth was gravely injured. A counselor was also hurt. Worcester has announced Crompton Park Pool will remain open an extra week until the 29th. Well, Pumpkin Spice is back at Dunkin's today. Along with all the pumpkin-flavored choices, you can also get a tiramisu cloud or protein latte. Boston Red Sox beat the Diamondbacks 9-4. Roman Anthony with a rehab start for the Portland Sea Dogs. Good night. A homer, a single, and two walks. Mix of sun and clouds today, high in the 80s. Going to be a warm one, low in the upper 60s tonight. Cloudy day Thursday, high in the low 80s. Friday, look for a sunny afternoon and cooler air. I'm Hank Stoltz, and you're up to date.
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1: You're right on 290 East, a good one right now as you travel on this midweek Wednesday between the Turnpike in Auburn and College Square. After that, you're moving well past Shrewsbury Street and in good shape from 190 to 495. 395 doing fine between Webster and Worcester. You're looking good through Uxbridge on 146 North at Lackey Dam Road. No problems on 190 at Mountain Street. Pike East travels well. I'm Jackie Murphy with your Right Now traffic.
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0: 100 FM The Pike, Worcester's Rock Station, and yes, at 6:21. And yes, I will have some Get the Let Out tickets to give away for their second show coming up at Indian Ranch in Webster. I'll also have some tickets to give away this morning to see Squeeze and Adam Ant. Get that skinny leather tie you got at Chess King ready to go. Break it out of hibernation. And get ready to wear it at the MGM Music Hall on August 26th. In fact, I'll be giving those tickets away to the early people this morning. So that'll be happening sometime before 7 o'clock. So make sure you're listening there. Also, this morning, I'll have a text keyword for your chance to win a trip for two to the Darker Waves Festival with Smashing Pumpkins and many, many others. That's happening in November, Huntington Beach, California. So if you win that trip, that's an airfare, hotel, all taken care of. $200 in spending cash, and of course the VIP treatment at the festival. You can get details on all of that at pikefm.com, where you can also stream us live. I want to thank everybody for coming out to the Paragus IT Firehouse Cook-Off here at Polar Park in Worcester. Another great time. This is the fifth year they're doing this, and it was fantastic, and the firefighters are out there busting balls as usual. To me, the food is great. But it's them going at each other the whole time. That's half the fun right there. And they do it for bragging rights pretty much. And it all goes to a good cause. It goes to the Worcester Fire 6K, which helps out a few organizations. And then also Detect Together, which helps people detect cancer early, but especially firefighters. They do it free for first responders across the country. If you came last night, you were supporting those groups. And congratulations to Park Ave Group 1 Firehouse with their white chicken chili last night. We always say this isn't firehouse chili. This is gourmet stuff. But they were the first group in 5 years to break out a chili. And it was phenomenal. It was a white chicken chili, had thinly sliced jalapenos on it. It was in a bread bowl, which got extra points. It was fantastic. My personal favorite, though, was the chicken bomb from the Franklin Street Group 2 Firehouse. Unbelievable sandwich. I thought it was going to be like a steak bomb, but it was kind of creamy, not like a chicken salad. I couldn't describe it. And they served it in a batting helmet, which is great. Gigantic sandwich. And that was fantastic. And then would like to say nice showing and welcome to the Westboro Fire Department, their first time in this. And they brought some really delicious Korean tacos, and it was just a great event all around. So thanks for coming out and supporting that. We had a great time last night. And this gentleman joined me in emceeing the event. Mr. Hank Stoltz, he's got our headlines, and they're brought to us by the Brooklyn Fair. Starting up very soon here on the 27th. Get more info at brooklynfair.org.
1: My sister started calling me.
0: No, that's not Hank Stoltz. That's some lady. Here's Hank.
2: Good morning. Here are the stories we are following at this hour. Worcester police are searching for 58-year-old Karen Solomon. 57-year-old Kurt Solomon, a 31-year veteran of the Worcester Police Force, was found dead Tuesday morning at 5:30 in his Wildwood Avenue home. MassLive reports that Boston Mayor Michelle Wu wants owners of parking lots and garages to say no to ICE's request to lease 249 spots in the city. The 016.com reports a local contractor was scammed out of $731,000 for work done replacing the seats at the DCU in 2023. According to the story, Stutman Contracting was the victim of a scheme where their payments to a subcontractor were diverted to an almost identical email address. The Duncan Fall 2026 menu drops today. Lots of pumpkin, pumpkin spice, pumpkin patch, nutty pumpkin, pumpkin pie, coffee chiller, oh, and pumpkin donuts. Boston Red Sox 9, Arizona Diamondbacks 4, Adley Rutschman homered for the Sox. Roman Anthony looking good in his rehab start for the Portland Sea Dogs. He crushed a home run. Humid, a mix of sun and clouds today, high in the 80s, cloudy Thursday, high in the low 80s, and Friday look for some cooler temperatures and the sun coming out. I'm Hank Stoltz, and you're up to date.
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4: It's a decent ride so far on 290 East between College Square and Shrewsbury Street. 146 looking good from Uxbridge to Route 290. No incidents slowing your ride traveling on 190 South from Route 12 to Gold Star Boulevard. You're incident free on Route 20 through Grafton and Sturbridge. An issue free ride through Sutton and no issues on the Turnpike East. I'm Jackie Murphy with your Right Now Traffic.
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0: 100 FM The Pike, Worcester's Rock Station, Motley Crue, home sweet home, 637. 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You're going to want to use that now because I'm going to give away some tickets to see Squeeze and Adam Ant at the MGM Music Hall at Fenway coming up on the 26th. Yes, welcome back to 1984. Squeeze and Adam Ant. 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

100 FM The Pike, the Red Hot Chili Peppers. 6:51 on this Shoulda Coulda Wednesday. Maybe the Red Hot Chili Peppers have a song that you thought shoulda coulda been a hit. They got a lot of music out there. Maybe there's a song that you absolutely love. You're like, why wasn't this tune a big hit? Like, By the Way or Give It Away. You know, why? Where did this song go? And you want to share it with everybody. I get it. It's kind of one of the reasons why I got into this business. Love sharing the music. And that's what we do every Wednesday for Shoulda Coulda Wednesday. Those songs you thought shoulda coulda been a hit.

0: nominations in the comment section under that post. And then 820 will choose two. You vote on the one you want to hear us play. Right now, let's get some headlines going here. And our friend Hank Stoltz.
1: Good morning. Here are the stories we're following at this hour. A dead off-duty Worcester police officer in a search for a woman police describe as armed and dangerous in connection with what is being called a domestic incident by authorities. Police were called to the Wildwood Avenue home Tuesday morning at 5:30 and discovered the body. Body reported to be that of 57-year-old Kurt Solomon, a 31-year veteran of the force. Out of respect, the mayor held the discussion of the controversial police civilian review board at Tuesday's city council meeting. The Telegram reports that Assumption University, which is welcoming a number of Anna Maria students this fall, has officially purchased the assets of their nursing program for $1.1 million. A freak accident at a YMCA summer camp in Wayland saw a tree fall on a camper. The youth was gravely injured. A counselor was also hurt. Worcester has announced Crompton Park Pool will remain open an extra week until the 29th. Well, Pumpkin Spice is back at Dunkin's today, along with all the pumpkin-flavored choices. You can also get a tiramisu cloud or protein latte. Boston Red Sox beat the Diamondbacks 9-4. Roman Anthony with a rehab start for the Portland Sea Dogs. Good night, a homer, a single, and two walks. Mix of sun and clouds today, high in the 80s. Going to be a warm one, low in the upper 60s tonight. Cloudy day Thursday, high in the low 80s. Friday, look for a sunny afternoon and cooler air. I'm Hank Stoltz, and you're up to date.
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3: Your Wednesday commute moving along well through Auburn right now on 290 East, passing Swanson Road, and you're looking good at Plantation Street. No problems right now getting on to 495. No delays on 190 South in West Boylston at the Quinnipiacet Bridge. 146 looking good right now, Vernon Hill to 290. You're moving easily through Lancaster on 190 North, and you're slow on the Pike East, Route 9 to Route 30. I'm Jackie Murphy with your Right Now track.
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0: 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ZZ Top, one of those couple of songs you just can't split up right there. One of the greatest segues in rock and roll, Waiting for the Bus and Jesus Just Left Chicago from the Tres Hombres album. And we're playing some ZZ Top this morning to pay tribute to the late, great Frank Beard. The drummer ZZ Top passing away a couple days ago, 77 years old. Yes, Frank Beard, the only one without a beard in the band, and with them since the very, very beginning. And they had a, you know, those two songs right there are a great example of his drumming. Waiting for the Bus, where he really gets it funky, and then just keeping it in the pocket with Jesus Just Left Chicago. He wasn't a flashy drummer. He wasn't a showy drummer. He's like Charlie Watts or Ringo Starr. He just kept the groove going. It was, I guess the chemistry in the band was undeniable when they first started playing. This is from the 2019 ZZ Top documentary. You'll hear Frank here talking about finally hooking up with Billy Gibbons, and then Billy Gibbons showing his admiration for his drumming.
1: When I drove down to Houston, I hunted all over the place, found Billy Gibbons, made him go to the rehearsal studio, and we jammed for about 8 hours.
2: It didn't take 30 minutes, didn't take 30 seconds. I knew that Frank Beard had the kind of chops that I was looking for, and I decided enter Frank Beard as the new drummer. He said, oh, by the way, I know a bass player that would really round this out. Next thing you know, we're in another jam session, Dusty Hill. And that first shuffle in C lasted for 3 solid, uninterrupted hours. At the end, we pulled it to the curb, and I said, you know what? I think this is going to work. And that's really the genesis which led up to the trio that you now know today as ZZ Top.
0: Yeah, very true. Now it's just Billy. ZZ Top's going to take a break and mourn. But this weekend they are going to do their 2 shows at Austin City Limits, because that was one of Frank Beard's favorite places to play, and he considered Austin his second home. We'll have some more ZZ Top on later. You know, speaking of drummers, like I said, Frank Beard wasn't flashy, wasn't so technical. He just kept the groove going, unlike Danny Carey from Tool, who sometimes sounds like he's got 8 arms, sober on the pipe.

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1: Here's how your midweek Wednesday commute shapes up. You're picking up a little company right now on 290 East between Kelly Square and Shrewsbury Street. You're getting busier on 146 North, getting on to 290. Looks like more volume on 190 through Holden and West Boylston. There is a right lane work zone in Auburn on 395 South between Route 20 and Sutton Ave. And you're busy on the Pike East, Framingham to Natick. I'm Jackie Murphy with your Right Now Traffic.
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0: 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At 7:20 on this Shoulda Coulda Wednesday, looking for your nominations for songs you thought shoulda coulda been a hit. Maybe Stone Temple Pilots have a song you thought was great, should have been a huge hit. Let us know. 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And every Wednesday when we do this, the regular edition, we choose two at 8:20, and then you vote for the one you want us to play. All right, so get those nominations in. They're also up on our social media, Facebook, and on our X feed, which is at 100 FM The Pike. You can put them in the comment section there sometime before 8 o'clock. I am giving away tickets to see Get the Lead Out, one of the best Zeppelin tributes in the land, for their second show coming up soon here at Indian Ranch in Webster. So make sure you're listening for your chance to win those. Maybe Zeppelin has a tune you thought should have, could have been a big hit. I mean, they got a lot of great songs. Really, any artist, any time period, let us know. Right now, Hank Stoltz is going to let us know our headlines. 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Stress-free car shopping. And it was nice spending some time with Hank last night at the Firehouse Cook-Off over at Polar Park.
1: Good morning. Here are the stories we are following at this hour. Worcester police are searching for 58-year-old Karen Solomon. 57-year-old Kurt Solomon, a 31-year veteran of the Worcester Police Force, was found dead Tuesday morning at 5:30 in his Wildwood Avenue home. MassLive reports that Boston Mayor Michelle Wu wants owners of parking lots and garages to say no to ICE's request to lease 249 spots in the city. The 016.com reports a local contractor was scammed out of $731,000 for work done replacing the seats at the DCU in 2023. According to the story, Stuttman Contracting was the victim of a scheme where their payments to a subcontractor were diverted to an almost identical email address. The Duncan Fall 2026 menu drops today. Lots of pumpkin, pumpkin spice, pumpkin patch, nutty pumpkin, pumpkin pie, coffee chiller. Oh, and pumpkin donuts. Boston Red Sox 9, Arizona Diamondbacks 4, Adley Rutschman homered for the Sox. Roman Anthony looking good in his rehab start for the Portland Sea Dogs. He crushed a home run. Humid, a mix of sun and clouds today, high in the 80s, cloudy Thursday, high in the low 80s, and Friday, look for some cooler temperatures and the sun coming out. I'm Hank Stoltz, and you're up to date.
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3: You've got more volume now as you travel on 290 East between College Square to Shrewsbury Street. You're busier on 146 North with moderate volume from Vernon Hill to 290. You've got company on 395 as you travel through Auburn and Oxford. And on the Turnpike eastbound, they've cleared the crash in the breakdown lane after Route 9. But you'll stay slow from there to 95. 190 moves along through Worcester. I'm Jackie Murphy with your Right Now Track.
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All right. Time to give away some tickets to see Get the Let Out at Indian Ranch. One of the best Zeppelin tributes in the land. And we're going to play my three songs. I love doing this today. And we're going to pay tribute to the late, great Frank Beard. Drummer of ZZ Top passed away a couple days ago at 77. And we're going to do three. I'll get three ZZ Top songs here. But you still have to tell me what they have in common. All right. What do these three songs have in common? Let me know. 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We'll get the tickets to see Get the Let Out. All right. So here you go. My three songs. What do they have in common? Here on the Pike.

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He was 77. So we got three ZZ Top songs here. What do they have in common?

0: go. What do those three ZZ Top songs have in common? 508-799-PIKE. 508-799-7453 for tickets to see Get the Lead Out. All right, hello.
1: How are you?
0: Good. Do you know what these three songs have in common?
1: Food.
0: Absolutely food. Yeah, we got Burger Man, TV Dinners, and Barbecue. That sounds like a healthy meal right there.
1: Absolutely.
0: What's your name, man?
1: My name is Dave.
0: Where are you calling from, Dave?
1: Webster.
0: All right, my friend. You got a couple of tickets. You get the Lead Out at Indian Ranch.
1: Awesome. Thank you very much.
0: And we'll have some more of those to give away tomorrow. Right now, though, we got to get our headlines with our good friend Hank Stoltz.
2: Good morning. Here are the stories we're following at this hour. A dead off-duty Worcester police officer in a search for a woman police describe as armed and dangerous in connection with what is being called a domestic incident by authorities. Police were called to the Wildwood Avenue home Tuesday morning at 5:30 and discovered the body. Body reported to be that of 57-year-old Kurt Solomon, a 31-year veteran of the force. Out of respect, the mayor held the discussion of the controversial police civilian review board at Tuesday's city council meeting.

0: Cloudy day Thursday, high in the low 80s. Friday, look for a sunny afternoon and cooler air. I'm Hank Stoltz, and you're up to date.
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2: Pockets of congestion now on 290 East, College Square to Shrewsbury Street, and then again you've got slow spots from Solomon Pond Road to 495. You're busy on 146 North, Vernon Hill to 290. Slow through Hopkinton on 495 North between West Main Street and the Turnpike. You're busy with some moderate volume on 395 through Webster and Auburn. Pike East is tough. Natick Service Plaza to Newton. I'm Jackie Murphy with your right now traffic.
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100 FM The Pike, Worcester's Rock Station, 805, and the crew. If you like the hair metal stuff, every weekday, 9:15-ish, we do the Pike haircut, and it is Cheese Week. We had Sleaze Week last week, and we had Cheese Week this week. The Sleaze Whiz is an important factor because people rate for hairiness with the Pike haircut every weekday. All right, so Sleaze Whiz, is it sleazy enough? Is it cheesy enough to be called a haircut? So I was heavy on the sleaze last week. This week, we're going to do extra cheese. And so if you know, if you would like to hear something, a hair metal song that's overabundantly cheesy, extra cheese, just dripping off the crust, let me know about it. 508-799-PIKE, 508-799-7453, and we'll see what we get coming up 9:15-ish. It is text keyword time right now, though. This text keyword could get you a trip for two to the Darker Waves Festival happening in Huntington Beach, California in November. If you win this, airfare, three-night hotel stay taken care of, $200 spending cash in your pocket while you're out there getting the VIP treatment at the festival. All right, you got bands like Smashing Pumpkins playing, Bad Religion, Space Hog is playing, Silver Sun Pickup, Psychedelic Furs. It spans the decades here. Adam Ant will be there also. Morrissey may show up. Who knows? This is a guy who shows up when he wants to, it shows. But still, you got all these other great bands, multiple stages. The text keyword for your chance to win this trip is Minds, as in Simple Minds. All right? Minds, M-I-N-D-S. Text it to 95819 right now, and you will be entered to win. 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
1: You're on and off your brakes now on 290 East from Hope Ave to East Central Street. You're busy on 495 North, 85 in Milford to the Turnpike. You're slow on 146 North from Vernon Hill to 290. 395, you've got some volume passing Cudworth Road in Webster and Route 20 in Auburn. No problems right now on 190 through Holden. Pike East is busy, Natick to Newton. I'm Jackie Murphy with your Right Now Traffic.
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0: 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Been playing some ZZ Top this morning. Tribute to Frank Beard, their drummer. Passed away a couple of days ago at 77. That just leaves Billy Gibbons. And Frank is up there with Dusty Hill right now, laying down a nice groove. That particular song from the Eliminator album, that was the album. I mean, ZZ Top was already pretty huge, and they were playing big arenas. But that was the album that shot them into the stratosphere. It made them an international band, I believe. And it due in part to the videos, right? We all remember the Eliminator videos from MTV. The car, the guys, the spinning fuzzy guitars, the three hot girls, the nerd guy. You know, the whole, I mean, we loved them. It was a great story. And they didn't even know what MTV was until Frank Beard discovered it by accident. Here he is talking about it. No, that's not it. Holy mackerel. What's going on in my life here? I'm having a Monday on a Wednesday. Here it is.
1: Laying in bed one night, flipping TV channels, and I saw this music thing. They showed a music clip and then another one. And about an hour later, I called Dusty and said, "Hey, man, there's this special on TV. It's all about music. You need to watch it."
2: Frank called me, then I tuned in, and then I called Billy.
3: He said, "It's on this weird channel." And after about 4 hours, we called. I said, "Hey, Frank, when does this come to a conclusion? We've been watching 4 hours, and it keeps going."
1: About 4 in the morning, you know, we were like, "Damn, how long is this thing?"
3: That discovery of MTV is what brought the notion of putting three guys in front of a camera.
0: Yeah, they decided to make some videos. The rest is absolutely history right there, but... Travel well, Frank Beard. Thank you for all the music. Now, let's get to our finalists for Shoulda Coulda Wednesday. You got to vote on one of these. Which one of these songs you want us to play here on the Pike? Thanks again for all your nominations, songs that people thought shoulda, coulda been a hit. And we'll start with the band Big Wreck, early 2000s. This is called The Oaf.

Big Wreck and the Oaf, your first finalist for Shoulda Coulda Wednesday here on the Pike. And the second one, going back to the 90s, it is Blind Melon and Galaxy.

0: 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All right, Blind Melon Galaxy or Big Wreck the Oaf. 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We'll have a winner in about 15 minutes or so. Right now, got to get our headlines. 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It's Hank Stoltz.
1: Good morning. Here are the stories we are following at this hour. Worcester police are searching for 58-year-old Karen Solomon. 57-year-old Kurt Solomon, a 31-year veteran of the Worcester Police Force, was found dead Tuesday morning at 5:30 in his Wildwood Avenue home. MassLive reports that Boston Mayor Michelle Wu wants owners of parking lots and garages to say no to ICE's request to lease 249 spots in the city. The 016.com reports a local contractor was scammed out of $731,000 for work done replacing the seats at the DCU in 2023. According to the story, Stuttman Contracting was the victim of a scheme where their payments to a subcontractor were diverted to an almost identical email address. The Duncan Fall 2026 menu drops today. Lots of pumpkin, pumpkin spice, pumpkin patch, nutty pumpkin, pumpkin pie, coffee chiller, oh, and pumpkin donuts. Boston Red Sox 9, Arizona Diamondbacks 4, Adley Rutschman homered for the Sox. Roman Anthony looking good in his rehab start for the Portland Sea Dogs. He crushed a home run. Humid, a mix of sun and clouds today, high in the 80s, cloudy Thursday, high in the low 80s, and Friday look for some cooler temperatures and the sun coming out. I'm Hank Stoltz, and you're up to date.
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3: You're slow on 290 East, now from College Square to Shrewsbury Street. Busy on 146 North getting on to 290. You're slow through Milford on 495 North from 85 to the Turnpike. On the Pike East, you're busy right now from Route 30 to the Weston State Police Barracks. And then again from 95 to the Supermarket Overpass. Looking pretty good on 395 through Oxford. I'm Jackie Murphy with your right now traffic.
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0: 100 FM The Pike, that voice, that amazing voice, Deep Purple, Space Truck, and Ian Gillan turning 81 today. They were just around here. They were just at the Xfinity Center with Kansas. And recently getting back together for just one song at one show, Jones Beats New York. Richie Blackmore returned to the band to play Smoke on the Water. No further news if Richie's going to continue doing that or maybe do something else back with Deep Purple, but who knows? Ian Gillan's 81. He's still out there doing it. So who knows? There's really no formula to it all. So happy birthday, Ian Gillan. It is Shoulda Coulda Wednesday, and we are voting on our two finalists today. It is The Oaf by Big Wreck and Galaxy by Blind Melon. All right, let me know which one you want us to play. 508-799-PIKE, 508-799-7453. You can vote on the text line or on our unscientific poll, which I posted on our X feed, which is at 100FMThePike.
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0: Coming up on Saturday, Lynyrd Skynyrd and Foreigner are at the Xfinity Center. The White Eagle is having the 5th annual Polish Festival. And Wildside will be at Rascals in Worcester. And that's the Pike Rock and Road Report, brought to you by Eden Rafferty Law Offices, the hardest-hitting lawyers in town. 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
0: How you doing? It's Mike Hsu. 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

0: music with one Ian Thornley putting a band together, and great release from 2004. And that's about it. And then Thornley put out a couple of solo albums, which are pretty good, but haven't heard from him since. Actually, Big Wreck did have a few reunion shows some few years ago, but great song right there. And just edging out Blind Melon Galaxy. It was very, very close today. But thank you for all your votes. Appreciate that. Thank you for all of your nominations. As usual, we do Shoulda Coulda Wednesday every Wednesday, and we appreciate your participation. Now, one more thing, though. We got a rate for hairiness for the Pike haircut coming up, 9:15-ish. It is cheese week, all right? One requirement to make it a haircut is it's got to have a ton of sleaze whiz, all right? Last week was sleaze whiz, more sleazy than cheesy. This week, where the cheese at? We want to know, all right? The cheesiest haircuts you can think of, let us know. 508-799-PIKE, 508-799-7453.
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2: On and off your brakes on 290 East, College Square to East Central Street. 495 North is slow between 85 and Milford and the Turnpike. And on the Turnpike eastbound, you're busy between the Natick Service Plaza and the Weston State Police Barracks. And then again from 95 to the Supermarket Overpass. A work zone in Auburn on 395 South between Route 20 and Sutton Ave. I'm Jackie Murphy with your right now traffic.
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1: I feel like my style has only gotten worse with age. I just turned 36, may as well have turned 72. Most of the clothes I wear make me look like I have bird seed in my pockets. So you know where I have to buy most of my clothes now? Amazon. You guys buying clothes on Amazon? Who knew that that would become our new American Eagle? We love it. But it's never really like a show-stopping look from Amazon. Nobody's ever seen me in something from there and been like, oh my God, where'd you get your dress? The same place I bought my printer. And my cat's litter box. I don't think it's entirely my fault that I have bad fashion. Spokane is not a well-dressed city. It's a lot of camo, a lot of women in shirts that say, it's wine o'clock somewhere. People just go to the strip club there and make it rain Kohl's cash. You're like...
2: That's Kelsey Cook for your laugh track today. Kelsey Cook, also not just hilarious, but a professional foosball player. She's amazing. There's videos of her all over the internet annihilating people at foosball. I know she took on like the staff of Barstool and just killed them. She's got a lot of like people at her shows challenge her to a foosball game, and she usually crushes them. It's fun to watch, and she's hilarious. So there you go, Kelsey Cook for your laugh track. All right, Cheese Week continues. It's coming up for the Pike haircut. How cheesy can we get? It seems like it's limitless these days.

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1: Slow on 290 East, College Squared, East Central Street. Busy again on 146 North, Vernon Hill to 290. You're slow on 495 North from West Main Street and Hopkinton to the Turnpike. The Pike East, pockets of delay. Natick Service Plaza to the Weston Barracks, 95 to the Supermarket Overpass. Looking good on 395 through Webster and Auburn. I'm Jackie Murphy with your Right Now Traffic.
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0: All right, let's hear it for the bride and groom, ladies and gentlemen. Their first dance. Fantastic. All right, we invite everybody else now onto the dance floor, the family, friends, everyone, to celebrate their beautiful day. Oh, my God. That was a request. Thank you. I think it was a, let me see, that was a, that was a 978 request. And you nailed it, Texter. You nailed it. You got the assignment. You accomplished it with authority. Firehouse, love of a lifetime for Cheese Week and the Pike haircut. Here at 100 FM, the Pike. Wow. I'll be cleaning the cheese out of my orifices for years. Years. There's irreversible cheese damage to my brain. Well, there is left of it right now. That was really... That may be the cheesiest thing we've ever played. I don't know. You know, we played Nelson every now and then. That's pretty cheesy too, but wow, man. And that is one of the, I guess, biggest choices for a wedding song. Thousands and thousands and thousands of weddings. It was written by their singer, CJ Snare. He wrote it while playing solo gigs at a Holiday Inn. And he says, in a recent interview, I remember, he goes, you know, because of that, the wedding thing, he says, I'm able to, with the benefit of time, to look back over this, and there isn't a show that goes by when people don't come up to us and are like, hey, that was our first dance at our wedding. Yeah, that, I mean, the cheese is heavy on that one. The cheese is strong. Thank you for that request. We appreciate it. I mean, that's just, I give that a full-on 1 million for Cheese Week. But it's entirely up to you. Your ratings, more than welcome at 508-799-PIKE, 508-799-7453. We'll go right to the text line right now. 508 texter, a lovely 1 million on that one. They totally agree. They completely agree. 508 texter here. Oh, this was my wedding song. Thanks for making my day. I'm sorry. That's good. I am so happy. I hope you're still happily married. I hope it worked for you. 508 texter here. 9.2 chili cheese dog overload. Yeah, there was some wiener in there. I could taste it. 860 texter, just several devil horn sign emojis. I don't know if that's appropriate for this song. 508 texter here, cheese-tastic. Yes, that's also a good word for it. Another 508 texter, back in ancient times, this song was playing when they came up with the word cheese. That's right. 802 texter, the great cheddar volcano erupts, spewing queso all over the Cracker Barrel Valley. That is a great rating and delicious. Up 518 texter, the person who hates everything. Cheesy, oily gooiness spread all over Mario's showplace. That would be good on the poll. Despite the overload of cheese, I think it would be good on the poll. 774, request for Sleaze Week. Smooth up. Oh, no, wait, I'm reading the wrong one here. Sorry. Cheese 10 plus. Sleaze zero. Yeah, that is a purely cheesy song. I don't think there's any sleaze in there at all. 508 texter here. Firehouse is oh so cheesy. Chewbacca and Bob Ross love them almost as much as Nelson. 10 plus plus plus plus. 774 texter. Goofy movie. Pauly Shore. Cheese whiz level cheesy. Yeah, that really nailed it. So that's what we're trying to accomplish this week with Cheese Week. Feel free to request some more. 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
5: Slow on 290 East, College Square to East Central Street. Busy again on 146 North, Vernon Hill to 290. You're slow on 495 North from West Main Street in Hopkinton to the Turnpike. The Pike East, pockets of delay. Natick Service Plaza to the Weston Barracks, 95 to the Supermarket Overpass. Looking good on 395 through Webster and Auburn. I'm Jackie Murphy with you right now.
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0: 100 FM The Pike, Worcester's Rock Station, and Boston. My name is Mike Hsu. Thank you very much for listening today. Thanks again for your participation in Shoulda Coulda Wednesday. And thanks for your participation in rating the haircut for Cheese Week. This has been very hilarious so far, and we got a couple more days. So if you know, you think you have the cheesiest hair metal request, don't be afraid to send them on over. We'll see what we end up with tomorrow around 9:15-ish. That's 508-799-PIKE, 508-799-7453. It's a beautiful day today. And it being Wednesday, we have the Out to Lunch Festival happening here in the Worcester Common Oval. Farmers Market Festival, arts, crafts, live music. Probably the safest place to get your vegetables and your lettuces these days. These are local farmers who have nothing to do with Taylor Diarrhea Industries. So feel free to head over there and support your local businesses. I'm actually, on this beautiful summer day, going to head down to beautiful Millbury for a very special occasion, the grand opening of the Blackstone Creamery. Your spot for homemade ice cream in Millbury. They're having their big ribbon cutting today, and they invited me down, and I can't wait to shove a cone in my face. So if you're heading over there today, that starts at 11 o'clock. We will see you over there. If not, I will speak at you again tomorrow morning, 6 a.m.
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Chuck Perks checking in. 100-minute workday kickoff is on commercial-free. It's Rock the Dock Day. We're not going to have any problems with weather today. Sunshine, temperatures in the mid-80s. Going to be a great day to be on the beach for Rock the Dock at Indian Ranch in Webster from 5:30 to 7:30. 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

Led Zeppelin on 100 FM, the Pike, Worcester's Rock Station. Chuck Perks, 100-minute workday kickoff is on. Saw this on the news this morning. The aircraft carrier USS Abraham Lincoln has leaks, faulty equipment, and low morale. You know, I've reached the age where I can relate. It's the Pike.

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Chuck Perks coming up in November. It's Darker Waves Music Festival. It's happening in Huntington Beach, California. 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

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Well, yesterday we lost legendary ZZ Top drummer Frank Beard. Died at age 77. Circumstances surrounding his death were not immediately available, but he was in hospice care when he died at his ranch in Richmond, Texas. We'll play some ZZ Top during Appetite for the 80s coming up after noontime. It's the Pike.

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That's a... Wait a second, man.

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Rat 100 FM, the Pike Worcester's Rock Station with Rock the Doc coming up this afternoon, 5:30 to 7:30. We'll be at Indian Ranch in Webster. Prizes every hour. We'll see you there. It's the Pike.

0: Twisted Sister, 100 FM, The Pike, Worcester's rock station, Appetite for the 80s, coming up next at noon. Well, do you ever go out to eat with your boss and wonder what you should order? Well, according to an etiquette expert, here are some tips on what not to do. Number one, steer clear of the most expensive items on the menu, including market-priced specials, especially when you don't know the cost. Two, be careful with alcohol. Drinking too much can lead to conversations you might regret later. Three, don't order multiple courses if your boss is only ordering one. Follow their lead. And finally, skip foods that are messy or difficult to eat. The goal is to enjoy the meal while keeping the focus on the people at the table. So, I don't know, maybe skip the lobster this time, all right? 100 FM The Pike.
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Although circumstances surrounding his death were not immediately available, he was in hospice care when he died in Texas. 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Got Me Under Pressure. 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

Motley Crue on Appetite for the 80s, 100 FM The Pike, Worcester's rock station, Chuck Perks. And the Darker Waves Music Festival is happening in Huntington Beach, California, this November. 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It's George Harrison.

0: 100 FM, the Pike, Worcester's Rock Station. It's Boston wrapping up Appetite for the 80s, sponsored by Big Y. Chuck Perks, let's get into stupid criminals in the news. You know, the service at Applebee's can be hit or miss, but that's no excuse to threaten to turn it into a war zone. 19-year-old student at Indiana University, his name is Jackson Hahn, was arrested on Sunday after he threatened to bomb the Applebee's on social media. He was frustrated with the service and vented in an Instagram story. The post was flagged by Meta and reported to the FBI National Threat Operations Center. They called the local authorities, who evacuated the restaurant and closed it for the night while they searched the place. The police tracked Jackson down, and he admitted to the post. He said he was just hungry, tired, and upset that he hadn't gotten his food, and that it was a stupid post, and he wasn't serious. But he did not get a slap on the wrist. He's facing one count of felony intimidation, which can carry up to nearly 3 years in prison. You know, you just can't fix stupid.
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Chuck Perks, the Pike concert season pass this week. 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

Led Zeppelin on 100 FM, the Pike Worcester's rock station. Chuck Perks coming up in 20 minutes. I've got the list of the world's most attractive cities, and somehow Cleveland and Detroit got left off the list. So, that's so sad. I got that list coming up in 20 minutes. Hang out, it's the Pike.

0: I'm the Pike. More of Worcester's Rock is coming up next.
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Chuck Perks. Well, did you know that the MTV VMA Awards still happen? Taylor Swift and Madonna lead the nominations for the VMAs. Ironically, if you want to watch any of the nominated videos, you have to go somewhere else other than MTV. The Rolling Stones, 100 FM, the Pike.

0: 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Chuck Perks. Well, there's a new list of the world's most attractive cities. It was just released. Researchers analyzed online mentions to rank the cities based on things like visitor satisfaction, food, hospitality, nightlife, and scenery. Here's the top 10. At number one, Osaka, Japan. Kyoto, Japan is second on the list. New York City, New York is number three. Well, some parts of the Big Apple are attractive. Until you're sharing a hot subway car with a dozen smelly people. Seoul, South Korea is fourth on the list. Five is Paris, France. London, England at number six. Number seven is Rome, Italy. Okinawa, Japan is number eight on the list. Go to Japan, see some beauty. Number nine, Bangkok, Thailand. And at number 10, Dubai, United Arab Emirates. There you go. It's 100 FM, The Pike.
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Chuck Perks will open up the Pike Music Vault coming up in about 10 minutes. Decided to have a little fun here on my Amazon app. So I ordered a chicken and an egg on Amazon. I'll let you know.

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1: 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And it also features legendary guest guitar solo by Eric Clapton, "While My Guitar Gently Weeps." It plays out of the Pike Music Vault today.

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Idol was up at the Bank of New Hampshire Pavilion last night, getting inducted into the Rock and Roll Hall of Fame as part of the class of 2026, coming up in November with his longtime guitarist, Steve Stevens, who's going to be coming on an episode of the Mistress Carrie podcast in the next few weeks. I didn't have a lot of luck getting details from Billy Morrison about what to expect from the Rock Hall induction. Maybe I'll have some better luck with Steve Stevens. It's Mistress Carrie. Jack Osborne confirming even more details about the return of the Ozfest next year. He said Villa Park in Birmingham, England, the birthplace of Black Sabbath, is going to host Ozfest for a one-day show in 2027. He also said they're going to announce the headliner in the coming weeks. Sabbath on the Pike.

0: from the Pike. More of Worcester's Rock is coming up next.
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Geddy Lee said in a recent interview that he's been working with a vocal coach since the band decided to go out on the road on the 50-something tour. He said he didn't want to drop the octave of some of Rush's older songs. He wanted it to be a true representation of Rush's back catalog. And so he's been working with a vocal coach to be able to hit those iconic high notes. A couple of stops at the TD Garden and a couple more at the Mohegan Sun Arena coming up this fall. You'll see Mike Shue stalking the band, I'm sure. Queen on the Pike.

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0: Jeff Leppard on the Pike. Mistress Carrie on your Wednesday afternoon. Partly cloudy this afternoon and a high of 85 today. 66 is going to be the low in Worcester tonight. Tomorrow, showers in the afternoon and a high of 83. The weekend forecast right now, partly cloudy and 75 on Friday. Some showers on Saturday morning and a high of 71. And scattered thunderstorms on Sunday with a high of 78. 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

Motley Crue on the Pike. Ms. Tris Carey looking for a show tonight. Howard Jones is at the House of Blues in Boston. Tomorrow, The Fray is at the Bank of New Hampshire Pavilion up in Guilford, New Hampshire. And coming up this weekend, Lynyrd Skynyrd and Foreigner are at the Xfinity Center in Mansfield. And also on Saturday night, Ugly Kid Joe is at the Tupelo Music Hall in Derry, New Hampshire. Tom Petty and the Heartbreakers, 100 FM, The Pike.

I'm pretty sure Aerosmith won a Video Music Award for the video for that song. That's Crazy from Aerosmith on the Pike. Back in the day when MTV played videos, and back in the day when a rock VMA was handed out, which started back in 1989. The VMA started in 84, but the VMAs, which, okay, the Video Music Awards on MTV that doesn't play videos, is still having an award ceremony for the videos they don't play. And this year they announced that there is no more rock VMA, no more Moon Man for rock music. I'm still trying to wrap my head around it. It just doesn't make it make sense. Puddle of Mud, 100 FM, The Pike.

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Brent on the Pike. It's Mistress Carrie. Happy National Aviation Day today. So to all of the pilots, to everybody that works in the aviation field, say what's up to everybody at the Worcester Airport. And of course, all the crazy bastards that I go skydiving with. Today's your day. Today's also National Soft Serve Ice Cream Day. If you're looking for something to have for a snack this afternoon, and it's National Potato Day. There is no way to improperly cook a potato or to serve a potato or to eat a potato

0: your love, the outfield, Worcester's Rock Station, 100 FM, the Pike. It's Mistress Carrie, and all this week, Mike Shue, Chuck Perks, and I are giving you text keywords to qualify you for a grand prize trip to the Darker Waves Festival on Huntington Beach this November. One lucky winner is going to get the ultimate festival getaway. It's going to be a trip for two with flights, three-night hotel stay, $200 in spending cash, and VIP festival passes. The lineup includes everybody from Simple Minds to Morrissey to the Psychedelic Furs, Gary Numan, also the Smashing Pumpkins, Bad Religion, Silver Sun Pickups, Space Hog, Adam Ant, and so many more. I have a text keyword for you right now. Are you ready? It's loud. L-O-U-D. 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
2: It gets slow on 290 West before Burn Code and doesn't get better till just about East Central in Worcester. So it's a tough ride on 290 westbound through Worcester. Eastbound side is okay passing by downtown. 190 is good between Worcester and Leominster. A bit busy on the Pike westbound in Westboro after 495. Otherwise, the Pike's not bad. It's fine on 395 between Auburn and Webster. And no complaints to and from Rhode Island on 146. I'm Dave Gardner with your right now traffic.
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0: one of the many rock bands hitting the Big E this fall, Cold Hard Bitch from Jet on the Pike. It's Mistress Carrie coming up in a few weeks because new episodes of the Mistress Carrie podcast come out every Wednesday. Steve Stevens from Billy Idol's band is going to be on talking about the Rock and Roll Hall of Fame, among other things. And when I talked to the other guitarist in Billy Idol's band, Billy Morrison, those guys were just at the Bank of New Hampshire Pavilion last night. I tried to find out what was going on with the Rock Hall. Yeah, no.
1: And again, I'm not new at this game. Do you think I'm going to tell you what we're going to be playing at the Rock and Roll Hall of Fame? I mean, please.
0: A girl can try.
1: Let's just say, Billy Idol never disappoints. That's it. It's going to be great. And I am so happy for Billy and Steve. And I'm honored to be in the band.

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1: Slow in Worcester on 290 West from the Burnt Coat Curve down to just about Route 9 Belmont Street. 290 East is fine. 190 North, brake lights in Leominster at Route 2. Route 2 West is slow in that spot, and then behind this, delayed by Jackson Road on Route 2 West. 495 South is backed up before the Pike in Hopkinton, but the Pike is okay between Westboro and Auburn. Looking pretty good on 395 between Auburn and Webster, and no backups for now along 146. I'm Dave Gardner with your right now traffic.
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Stone Temple Pilots, Creep on the Pike, It's Mistress Carrie. There's a new documentary about Dane Cook out called Funny Money, The Dane Cook Story, exposing the betrayal and mysterious disappearance of his half-brother, Daryl McCauley, who hid bricks of cash. He stole, imagine being so rich that you don't notice somebody stole $12 million from you. He hid bricks of cash, according to the documentary, in spaghetti sauce jars. Old school man. AC/DC on the Pike.

0: The Pike, it's Mistress Carrie. It's time to give away some more tickets. All this week, I'm going to send you to the Freaks on Parade tour to see Rob Zombie, Marilyn Manson, The Who, and Orgy. It's happening August 27th at the Xfinity Center in Mansfield. 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Text it right now to 50888. I'll have more tickets to give away tomorrow and Friday, but if you want to win them right now, text dope to 50888.
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2: On 290 West, you're on the brakes from just before Burncoat down to just about Shrewsbury Street. In the mix there, a reported crash by 190. So it's tough on 290 West in Worcester. Eastbound's okay, though. 190 is pretty good between Worcester and Leominster. No big delays on Route 2. It is slow, though, from Marlborough down to the Pike in Hopkinton on 495 South. The Pike is good, though, between Westboro and Auburn. No big backups on Route 20, 146, or 395. I'm Dave Gardner with your right now traffic.
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Just the jolt you need to get home from work. 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Now. Mistress Carrie on 100 FM The

Van Halen on the Pike. It's Mistress Carrie. Got to send out some love to the Mass State Troopers that helped to rescue two beagles that got stranded near the exit ramp of 391 in Chicopee on Monday. There's photos. The dogs were saved from the highway. So, you know, it's nice to see a little dog story every now and again. And speaking of Western Mass, the Big E is coming up fast. And one of the bands that's going to be there is Twisted Sister. They're bringing Tesla back to town. It's going to be a little different because it's not Twisted Sister with Dee Snider. It's Twisted Sister with Sebastian Bach from Skid Row.

0: 23-year-old from Leominster, Mass., going through his warm-up tosses as we speak. This will be his fourth AAA start. 0-1, a 5.40 ERA. A second-round pick out of Duke 2 years ago. As for the Mets, they'll have Nick Morabito leading things off and playing center field. Emilian Petre in his second AAA game at third base, batting second. Ronnie Mauricio, who was a triple shy of the cycle here last night, will bat third and play second base. Billy Amick at first base, batting fourth, with MJ Melendez, the right fielder, hitting fifth. Nick LaRusso, the DH, bats sixth, with Jose Ramos in left field, batting seventh. Hayden Sanger behind the plate, he'll bat eighth, and Zach Shorts bats ninth and plays shortstop. On the mound for the Woo Sox tonight, it's Seth Martinez, who will make his 10th start of the season in what will be, as Alex told you earlier, the 32nd bullpen game of the year for the Woo Sox. They've had great success in these bullpen games. They are 19-12 in bullpen games. Can they make that 20 and snap a four-game losing streak? We're about to find out. First pitch. Here's Alex Jensen.
1: On the way is taken a little bit low from Jonathan Santucci for ball one to Isaiah Kiner-Falefa. First pitch coming at 6:36. It is 78 degrees and a clear sky above NBT Bank Stadium. And the 1-0 to IKF is taking a strike at the knees. And the count 1-1. Great to be back with you, Jim. Here comes a challenge, though, from IKF. On the second pitch of the game, and it was a strike. So two pitches in, the Woo Sox lose a challenge. And the count 1-1 to Isaiah Kiner-Falefa, playing in his first game since June 18th. Left forearm stress reaction. Here's the 1-1. And Kiner-Falefa takes low. Two balls and one strike with the Red Sox this year. IKF 277 in 47 games with two homers and 13 RBIs. Santucci out of the windup. The lefty kicks and fires, and that's taken down and in. Three balls and one strike, and walks have been a problem for Santucci in his career, which he remedied a bit last year, but they've come back to bite him again here this season. 3-1 to IKF. Pitch on the way is taken down and in. Ball four. So that's how our ball game begins. A base on balls presented by Big Blue Bug Solutions. And the Woo Sox have the game's first base runner. One hitter into the contest.
0: Well, go figure, they did not draw a walk last night. And right off the bat, first batter of the night draws a walk. Great to see that type of patience from IKF.
1: That'll bring Trevor Story to the plate in his third rehab game with the Woo Sox. Right-handed hitter, of course. First pitch from Santucci is taken for a strike on the inside corner. And the count 0-1. Story last night went 0-3 with two Ks. 1-2 on Sunday. Red tops for the Woo Sox with gray pants. Home pinstripes, the whites for Syracuse. 0-1 is swung on and bounced through the right side. That's a base hit. Up to second base goes Isaiah Kiner-Falefa as MJ Melendez plays it back. And the Woo Sox are in business here. 2-1 and nobody out. And Nate Eaton is coming up.
0: Good looking swing here from Trevor Story. It's the fastball at 94. Leaves his bat at 99 miles an hour. It was center cut. Inside out stroke. Obviously, there's been a lot of talk as to whether or not this might be the final game of his rehab assignment. I mean, that's certainly up for discussion, but I think the at-bats have gotten better and better.
1: First pitch to Nate Eaton is swung on, tap foul at home plate for strike one. Well, Trevor Story on Monday at Fenway Park certainly seemed as if he's aiming for this weekend series against the Giants. We'll see. Second hit with the Woo Sox in three games. 0-1 to Nate Eaton, and the pitch swung on and missed. There's the slider. The trademark off-speed delivery for Santucci pairs it with a four-seam fastball, a changeup, and a sinker. 0-2 to Nate. Throws the slider 36% of the time. The fastball averages 94. He really leans on that pitch over 61%. Basically a two-pitch guy. 0-2 to Nate. Swung on and bounced on the left side. Moving to his left, fielded by the third baseman, Petre. Goes to second for one. Relay to first, not in time. Eaton beats it out. Story retired at second base. Up to third goes IKF. And the WooSox have men at the corners with one out. And here comes Roman.
0: Let's set the Syracuse defense. Tonight, Jose Ramos is in left. Nick Morabito, the center fielder, with MJ Melendez in right. Emilian Petre at third. Zach Short, the shortstop. Ronnie Mauricio, the second baseman, with Billy Amick at first. And Hayden Singer doing the catching.
1: So here's Romy Gonzalez. 12th game with the WooSox. Right-handed hitter. First pitch to him. Taken high. Or a high strike, I should say. And the count 0-1. Caleb Martin behind the plate has balls and strikes. Casey James, the crew chief, is at third. And Josiah Shepard, the umpire, at first. Infield back for Romy. And here comes the 0-1. Swung on, chopped over the mound, back a second. Fielded by Mauricio, the second baseman steps on second. Throws to first for a double play. And that ends the inning. So the WooSox threaten but fail to score. No runs on one hit and a man left. And after the top half of the first, it's the WooSox nothing with Syracuse coming to bat on the Worcester Red Sox Radio Network.
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1: Bottom of the first from NBT Bank Stadium. No score. And Nick Morabito will lead off against Seth Martinez. It'll be Morabito, Emilian Petre, and Ronnie Mauricio to face this right-hander, making his 10th start of the season, his 35th appearance here at AAA. And right on right, the first pitch of the bottom of the first is on the way. Martinez throws, and Morabito swings and grounds it down the third baseline. A fair ball. Over to cut it off is Campbell. Morabito trying for two. Here comes the throw from KC, and the tag, and not in time. Morabito just in ahead with a head-first dive, and he's got a leadoff double between Capra, the third baseman, and the bag at third. So one pitch into the bottom of the first. Trouble immediately for Martinez and the WooSox.
0: It's a tough break for Seth Martinez because he jams Morabito. This was a well-placed fastball that would have been a called strike, by the way, had he not swung. But 75 off the bat by the dive of Capra and a strong throw from Campbell. That was very close.
1: Here's Petre in his second AAA game. Swings the first pitch. It's a fly ball to right. Castro comes on, makes the catch. Morabito is tagging. He's going to test the arm to throw a little bit offline. And the speedy Morabito makes it in. So it's a productive out for Petre. Two pitches in, and already two batted balls, one out and a man at third for Syracuse and Ronnie Mauricio.
0: Here's the WooSox defense tonight. You heard Christian Campbell at left. Nate Eaton is the center fielder, and Alan Castro is the right fielder with Vinny Capra at third. Trevor Story, the shortstop. Isaiah Kiner-Falefa at second. Romy Gonzalez at first. And Jason DeLay is the catcher.
1: Here's Ronnie Mauricio, who had a big night last night. 3 for 3 with a home run and a double. Switch hitter batting left. Infield comes in for the WooSox, and the pitch from Seth is swung on and chopped down the first base line. That's a fair ball over the bag. Off the sidewall, it kicks out toward Castro. Mauricio, a wide turn, puts on the brakes, a hole with a single. In to score is Morabito, and Syracuse takes a 1-0 lead. Boy, a lot of action and early swings from Syracuse, one of the most aggressive teams in the league. And three pitches into the first, they've got a 1-0 lead.
0: Well, they seem to see the ball very well. I mean, they've already seen him five times this season. And Seth Martinez against this Syracuse team here in 2026, a 5.87 ERA.
1: Mauricio, that's his 10th RBI.
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0: 123 times. 2-1 the count. Pitch for Martinez is swung on, grounded sharply to short. Right there, Trevor Story is up with it. Flips to second. Dykeff on the bag in the inning is over. Syracuse gets the jump on the Woos Sox. MJ Melendez continues to terrorize Worcester. A two-run homer to cap a three-run first. And we go to the second from MBT Bank Stadium. It's Syracuse 3 and the Woos Sox nothing. 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
0: On we go to the second inning from Syracuse, New York. The Woo Sox trail the Mets 3-0. And Alan Castro leads off against Jonathan Santucci. As Jim told you, the Lemonster native. And the lefty goes to work. His first pitch is taken for a strike at the knees by Castro. And the count 0-1. It's Castro, Campbell, and Harris. No lefties in the Woo Sox lineup today against Santucci. Castro batting 247, and the 0-1 pitch is taken for a strike on the outside corner. And Santucci quickly ahead, 0-2. Castro drove in the only run of the night for the Woo Sox yesterday, went 1-for-3 with an RBI double. Down to the count, 0-2, and Santucci working from the third base side of the slab. The lefty kicks and fires, and Castro a check swing at a slider in the dirt. He did not go on appeal, and the count 1-2. Santucci prepped at Phillips Academy in Andover and was drafted by the Mets in the second round out of Duke in 2024. 1-2 pitch. Castro takes outside. Two balls and two strikes. Mentioned his walk rates, Jim. They were high at Duke. That scared some teams off, but the Mets believed in him, and he remedied that last year, an 8.5% mark in 2025. 2-2. Castro swings and taps it in front of the plate, picked up in fair territory by Hayden Singer. He will tag Castro before he even left the box. He thought it was foul, but he's called out by home plate umpire Caleb Martin. So Castro retired 2 unassisted, and there's one out here in the second. That'll bring Christian Campbell to the plate.
5: You know, Alex, it seems like more and more arms are starting to come out of Massachusetts, right? Mm. Think of all the guys that are on the White Sox pitching staff. I mean, we've even seen some against the Woo Sox in recent weeks.
0: Here's Christian Campbell batting 253. First pitch is taken outside for ball one. There was another one coming out of the draft this year. And Brody Bamilla out of Bishop Feehan, right?
5: Yeah.
0: Yep. And the Rangers took him early. Here's the 1-0. Campbell takes outside. Two balls and no strikes, despite him needing Tommy John surgery. He was up to 100 during the prep season. KC 5-for-16 last week against Buffalo, the 2-0. That's taken low, and it gets through Sanger back to the screen. Three balls and no strikes. Gamble among qualified hitters is second in the league in batting average since the All-Star break, batting 370 over those 22 games. 3-0 pitch. KC taking all the way, looks at a strike on the inside corner. And the count 3-1. Brett Harris is on deck. Outfield room in left center. And the 3-1 now. Campbell steps out. Now Stim was not granted time, and the pitch misses high outside. And Campbell, who thought he had time, had stepped out of the box. Now he's on his way to first base. Second walk issued by Jonathan Santucci. And Campbell dodged a bullet right there.
5: Yeah, he sure did. That was unique, to say the least. But, you know, you and I talked about this at one point last week. This guy plays with a lot of fire, right? He's very mellow and soft-spoken, a very, very polite kid off the field.
0: Here's Brett Harris. First pitch is swung on and lifted to right field. Routine for MJ Melendez. Two steps to his right. He's there in the sunshine to make the catch. And Campbell back to first, two away.
5: But don't mistake that for his demeanor on the field. I mean, this guy is extremely intense, and he's a tremendous competitor.
0: So two away here in the second, 3-0 Syracuse, and here's Vinny Capra. 278 on the year for Vinny. And Santucci ready from the belt. The pitch is taken for a strike on the inside corner. There's the slider, and the count 0-1. So I mentioned the walk rate for Santucci of 8.5 last year. This year it's ballooned to 13.3. A 1 to Capra. Taken outside, one ball and one strike, and that is really compounded here at AAA because it's well documented. The zone is smaller here at the AAA level with the challenges, and of course the hitters are more disciplined. 1-1 pitch. Capra takes outside, snap throw to first, and Campbell back just ahead of the tag from Amick standing, and the count 2-1. On top of that, the Woo Sox are sixth in the league in walks and third and on base. So hoping a 3-0 lead is not too big of one to maybe allow Santucci's wildness, the Woo Sox patience, to play in their favor. 2-1 to Capra is taken low, but a challenge coming here from Hayden Sanger. Woo Sox are 0-1 in challenges. And we'll see where this one ends up. It was low. Just two challenges total last night, right, Jim? And so far, these teams 0-2 against Caleb Martin.
5: Yeah, two challenges last night. And that was another reason why that game was only an hour and 59 minutes.
0: 3-1 instead of move to first, and Campbell back standing. 159, that's the fastest Woo Sox game this year, and the fastest, it sounds like, going back all the way to 2017.
5: Yeah, that's when I stopped going back. I mean, that was crazy.
0: I don't blame you. Now the 3-1 instead, another move to first as Santucci steps off and fires, and Campbell dives back safely, so he's used both of his disengagements. 3-1 to Vinny Capra. 3-0 Mets in the second, and the pitch. Capra swings and taps up the third baseline, foul. Dying in the grass near the coach's box. So now it's 3-2, and Christian Campbell will be on the move.

0: strikes, and the inning is over. Santucci picks up his first strikeout. It ends the second. As the Woo Sox held off the board, they leave Campbell at first base. And we go to the bottom of the second from Syracuse, New York. The Mets lead the Woo Sox 3-0 on the Worcester Red Sox Radio Network.
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0: Bottom of the second from Syracuse, New York, the Woo Sox trail the Mets 3-0. Woo Sox Baseball is brought to you by Convenient MD Urgent Care, Major League Care for your minor league injuries. Hayden Sanger leads off against Seth Martinez, and the first pitch misses down and away for ball one. It's Sanger, Zach Short, and Nick Morabito for the Mets. Three runs on four hits in the first. 1-0. Sanger takes a sinker inside. And the count, two balls and no strikes. Sanger's batting .213 with nine homers, right-handed hitter. The 2-0 pitch. Breaking ball, swung on, grounded foul off the netting in front of the Syracuse dugout third base side. And now it's 2-1. Sanger is on the 40-man for New York. Several stints with the big leagues last year. 2-1 pitch, swung on and popped up. Near the plate, Jason DeLay flings the mask, standing right behind home plate on the dirt circle. Two steps to his left, he's there to make the catch. And Sanger is retired for the first out of the second. Here's the nine hitter and the shortstop, Zach Short. Syracuse won 4 of 6 in Jacksonville last week before taking the series opener last night. Short's a right-handed hitter, and the pitch from Seth is taken for a strike on the outside corner. He jumps ahead 0-1. Short time in the Nationals and Tigers systems as well this year. Martinez delivers a cutter outside. One ball and one strike. Nick Morabito waits on deck. Seth out of the windup, the 1-1. Swung on a high pop-up. Left side of the infield. Trevor Story drifting back onto the outfield grass. He's there dancing with it. And he makes the catch in the shadows. And there's quickly two away. Here's Morabito, who started the three-run first for Syracuse on the first pitch with a double down the left field line. Two outs, nobody on. 3-0 Syracuse here in the second. Morabito, a right-handed hitter, and the pitch from Martinez is swung on and dribbled up foul off his lead foot out in front of home plate. 0-1 the count. Seth has pounded the strike zone, but he's allowed some hard contact. 23 pitches, 17 strikes. Oh, and one the count. The pitch.

0: Swung on, fouled back over the screen, off the facing of the suite level and down to the seating bowl. 0-2. Blue Sox are 62-54 overall, 26-19 in the second half. No balls and two strikes. Infield playing to pull. And the pitch. Sweeper taken down and away. 1-2. Outfield, Nate Eaton is shaded toward right center. Now the 1-2 pitch. Again, nicked foul by Morabito. Count remains 1-2. Lights are on here at NBT Bank Stadium, but plenty of sunshine still on the surface. All of right field, the right side of the infield. 1-2 pitch, check swing. Did he go on appeal? No. Down at first, says Josiah Shepard. There's a changeup, misses inside, and now the count, 2 balls and 2 strikes. Petre is on deck in the 2-2. Swung on and grounded to short. 2 hops for Trevor Story. Side saddle, he gloves, sets his feet, throws to first, and the inning is over. Good bounce back frame by Seth Martinez. He retires Syracuse in order in the bottom of the second. We go to the third from NBT Bank Stadium. It's 3-0 Syracuse on the Worcester Red Sox Radio Network.
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0: Top of the third on a gorgeous night here in Syracuse. Blue Sox have work to do, down 3-0 against Jonathan Santucci and the Mets. Jason DeLay digs in, and here for the play-by-play is Jim King.
5: All right, Alex, thanks so much. Jason DeLay from the right side against the left-hander Santucci, whose first pitch is taken down and in at 93 for ball one. DeLay, IKF, and Trevor Story. Blue Sox down 3-0. Red Sox and the Diamondbacks tied at 5, going to the bottom of the ninth at Fenway. As the 1-0 to DeLay is taken downstairs. Aroldis Chapman able to work around a leadoff walk and wound up striking out Gabriel Moreno with a 100-mile-an-hour sinker. Now that's more like it. 2-0 pitches taken high and away. Red Sox looking to sweep the Diamondbacks. Nick Sogard hit his first big league home run, a leadoff shot. Nicky Gasper, a game-tying bomb. 3-0 is taken low for ball four. That is the third walk issued already by Santucci. Alex has so greatly detailed the walk issues that have plagued him over the course of his career, even dating back to his Duke days. And this guy was a second-round pick by the Mets out of Duke in 2024. Here is Isaiah Kiner-Falefa from the right side. First pitch is taken for a strike at the knees. A fastball from the left-hander. Told you he's from Leominster, Mass. Pitched on the Cape with the Harwich Mariners back in 2022. The kick in the 0-1, it's taken for a strike. And speaking of Harwich, they won the Cape Cod Baseball League Championship Series a couple weeks ago. So congratulations to them. That team has been a powerhouse over the years on the Cape. Here's the 0-2, and IKF takes low. It's the seventh championship for the Mariners. And it's their second in their last 3 years. Sent out the third base side to Santucci. He throws, and IKF slices a line drive foul off to the right and into the bleacher seats.
0: Who'd they beat?
5: They beat the Bourne Braves.
0: Mm. Boys wanting to get down and catch a Cape League game. It's difficult in our line of work,
5: yeah,
0: Jim.
5: It sure
0: but
5: is.
0: Be a lot of fun.
5: It's a tremendous atmosphere, regardless of where you go. As the pitch to IKF is waved at and missed, he chased a low slider. So IKF walked his first time. Here he K's for the first out of the third. Second punch out for the lefty. That brings up Trevor Story. Story singled through the right side in his first at bat. Story is now 2-for-6 on the rehab. First pitch is taken for a strike, a slider on the lower inside corner. I don't think Story liked the call from Caleb Martin. Blue Sox have one challenge left.
0: For good reason, that was down.
5: 3-0 Syracuse in the third. The 0-1 is swung on and chopped up the middle. Moving near the bag is short. The shortstop glove steps on second, throws to first for the double play. That is the second time in three innings that the Blue Sox have grounded into an inning-ending double play. First, it was Romy Gonzalez when the Blue Sox had runners at the corners in the first inning. Now it's Story, and the inning is over. After 2.5 in Syracuse, the Mets lead the Blue Sox 3-0 on the Worcester Red Sox Radio Network.
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5: Bottom of the third inning at NBT Bank Stadium. Woo Sox down 3-0 as Tyler Samaniego takes over for Seth Martinez with the first two innings. Had a 1-2-3 second inning on 13 pitches. Now it's Emilian Petre from the left side, and the first pitch from the left-hander misses inside for ball one. Tyler Samaniego making his 23rd AAA appearance. A 4.18 ERA. The pitch is taken for a strike at the knees. Opponents getting 296 off Samaniego. 27-year-old from Huntsville, Alabama. He's pitched well of late. The 1-1 is chopped softly up the first base line. It's picked up by Jason DeLay. Throw to first base is in time. That was a slow roller that hung the chalk, really the lip of the grass, as it rolled up the first base line. And Jason DeLay able to pounce on it and throws out Petre for out number one.
0: Yeah, what you see there is exactly why Jason DeLay has been in the game for so long. I mean, he can really play that position, and he had to be perfect with that, Jim, as you mentioned, dying in the grass there along the line, and Petre runs well. DeLay did everything right there, even set the feet.
5: Boy, this Moose Sox team has been so good defensively over the last 3.5 months. As the first pitch misses high to Ronnie Mauricio, who will bat right-handed here against the left-hander Samaniego. Knocked in a run with a single in the first inning. The pitch is swung on and chopped softly right side. This could be a tough play. It's picked up on the bare hand by IKF. He throws to first in time to get Mauricio. But that was, in a word, interesting for IKF there, deciding to field that as it was still bouncing toward him with the bare hand, but he handled it with ease for the second out of the inning.
0: Yeah, the way he approached that, Jim, you're right. I mean, it didn't look like he was moving with very much urgency, just like Ronnie Mauricio on his way back to the dugout right now, but boy, he made that bare hand play look easy.
5: Two up and two down. Here's Billy Amick from the right side. He'll take a fastball into the knees for a strike, and just now Ronnie Mauricio stepped into the dugout. That was, wow, very interesting right from the jump. And the 0-1 to Amick is down and in, a changeup missing from Samaniego. So 2 outs, bases empty, bottom of the third. Mets lead 3-0 here in game 2 of this 6-game series. Here's the pitch. It's a check swing, bouncer fell. It goes bouncing towards the backstop, and it's 1-2. Amick lined out to center his first time. Mets were extremely aggressive against the Woo Sox, and Seth Martinez in particular in the first inning. From the stretch, the pitch is a sweeper that twists down and in. Of the 15 pitches that Martinez threw in the first inning, the Mets swung at 11 of them. 2-2 on the way. And it swung on and missed. Blew that by him at 94 miles an hour. A very impressive 1-2-3 third inning from Tyler Samaniego. On to the fourth at NBT Bank Stadium. It's Syracuse 3. And the Woo Sox, nothing. On the Worcester Red Sox Radio Network.
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5: An impressive bottom of the third inning from Tyler Samaniego, sending us to the fourth here in the Salt City. Woo Sox down 3-0 as Nate Eaton will lead things off. He'll be followed by Romy Gonzalez and Alan Castro. 3, 4, and 5 in the batting order. And the first pitch from Santucci is a strike on the outside corner, a slider at 87. Eaton reached on a field.
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0: It's good at bat by Castro, Jim, because he did not let it get to two strikes. You know, obviously, he would love to be standing at first base right now, but the most important thing is that you get the run home, and he did just that.
1: Here is Christian Campbell with the bases empty. First pitch misses wide for ball one. So Alan Castro now with 56 runs batted in. He came into tonight one of only four guys in the league with 55 ribbies and 18 steals. The pitch. Campbell takes low and outside. But back to the roster construction. That's not even taking into account what's going to happen when the two rehabbers tonight are back with the Red Sox. IKF and Trevor Story. 2-0 is swung on and popped up foul off to the right. Get out of play. Diamondbacks have taken a 6-5 lead in the 10th inning at Fenway. 2-1 on KC, who walked his first time. Here's the pitch. And Campbell cuts and misses as Santucci went with a changeup, but it's 2-2.
0: Well, both Story and IKF are on the 60-day injured list, meaning they're going to take a couple. But the Red Sox do have a couple of open spots on their 40-man, so that should not be a problem. You won't have to DFA anybody.
1: The 2-2 on the way. Yeah, Campbell takes in the dirt. Three balls and two strikes.
0: What'd you count earlier? 37 occupied 40-man spots?
1: 37.
0: But somebody who you think of as a big leaguer is going to be here with the Woo Sox.
1: Yeah.
0: At least one.
1: Payoff pitch. Campbell swings and misses as he chases a changeup again. That was low and outside. He's down by way of the K. And the inning is over. But the Woo Sox grab their first run thanks to the ground out from Castro. And after 3.5 at NBT Bank Stadium, it's the Mets 3 and the Woo Sox 1 on the Worcester Red Sox Radio Network.
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5: Worcester Red Sox baseball plays here. 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
1: Last half of the fourth inning in Syracuse. The Mets on top 3-1. MJ Melendez to lead things off against Tyler Samaniego. And the left-hander's first pitch is swung on and lofted high in the air down the left field line. Capra drifting into foul ground, but he runs out of room as that ball lands in the seats. It's Melendez, LaRusso, and Ramos due. Melendez hit a two-run home run his last time off Seth Martinez. A ball that he absolutely torched out to right field. Hit the roof of the Salt City deck. Party space here at NBT Bank Stadium. He goes after the 0-1 and cuts and misses at a high sweeper, and it's 0-2.
0: He was trying to do the exact same thing right there.
1: Now has five home runs over his last 11 games. MJ Melendez, who was DFA'd at the beginning of the month, but then outrighted to Syracuse. The 0-2 from the southpaw. On the way, And Melendez swings and misses. He's down on strikes. Good morning, good afternoon, good night, says Tyler Samaniego to MJ Melendez as he climbed the ladder with a fastball. And there's one down in the fourth.
0: Well, he's showcasing a really good fastball tonight, Jim. I mean, that's back-to-back four-seamers. He's just thrown right by the hitter.
1: Mentioned that this guy's been pitching well of late. Three straight scoreless appearances coming into tonight. Facing Nick LaRusso, right-hand batter swings at the first pitch. It hits a drive foul down the right field line, clanking into the bleachers. LaRusso singled his first time. Mets have four hits, all coming in the first inning off Martinez. As the 0-1 is sliced foul back to our right, yet it's nothing in two. In fact, Blue Sox pitching has now retired eight straight since LaRusso's single. Samaniego sets. He throws, and LaRusso takes a fastball 95 north of the belt. LaRusso, 25-year-old from Monroe, Connecticut. The 1-2 on the way. It's taken downstairs. A changeup at 86 from Samaniego. Beautiful night for baseball here in the Salt City. Very comfortable conditions as the 2-2 pitch is just off. Oh, it's a call third strike. Wow, a very late third strike call from Caleb Martin. It's being challenged by Nick LaRusso, and this pitch was indeed off the plate. Wow. I don't know what in the world Caleb Martin was thinking there, but successful challenge for the Mets. Three balls and two strikes the count. And the payoff is swung on and grounded sharply to third. It's backhanded by Vinny Capra. His long throw gets there in time. So it took an extra pitch, but Samaniego able to retire LaRusso for out number two. Blue Sox baseball is brought to you by the AC Hotel. It's everything you need. Samaniego has retired all five he has faced. Now it's Jose Ramos, right-hand batting. Left fielder will take ball one down and in. Ramos is 0 for 1, riding an 8-game on-base streak. Here's the pitch, and Ramos lines it foul down the right field line. One ball and one strike. Game has gone final at Fenway. Red Sox losing to the Diamondbacks 7-6 in 10 innings. As the 1-1 is fouled off the front foot of Ramos in the batter's box. He dropped the bat. He hobbles off the dirt circle around home plate, trying to shake off this foul tip. So the Red Sox will have to settle for a series win, which is something they hadn't had in quite a bit. They had dropped three straight series. They will enjoy a much-needed off day tomorrow. They played 17 consecutive games without a day off as the 1-2 is dribbled foul again by Ramos before they welcome in the San Francisco Giants to town on Friday. Sonny Gray to get the ball. And still remains to be seen whether or not Marcelo Meyer will be with the Giants, but we do know that Rafael Devers will make his return. 1-2 pitch is fouled back to the backstop by Ramos, and we will do it again.
0: Tony Vitello did have some comments today that made it seem like it's unlikely that Marcelo will be at Fenway Park, and it sounds like they're more targeting the Cleveland series the Giants are immediately following, but you never know.
1: Giants are in Cleveland tonight as the pitch to Ramos is taken low and outside. Giants having a terrible season, frankly. 51-74 as the 2-2 pitch is taken a little bit low. Misses with a cutter and the count is full. They've dropped 7 of 10. Back-to-back games. I don't think many people expected them to be as bad as they've been. team that many thought was going to contend for a playoff spot. 3-2 pitch is taken high and tight for ball four as Samaniego misses with a fastball. So that becomes the first base runner allowed by Samaniego in his inning in two-thirds.
0: Well, Devers really struggled for better part of a couple of months to start the season. Matt Chapman has been hurt basically all year. They just haven't gotten any offense.
1: That was really the Red Sox issue for the first 3 months of the season. First pitch to Hayden Singer misses wide for ball one.
0: It's just so tough in the National League, and especially in that division. If you know, by the end of May, you're 10 games under 500. It's almost impossible to get your head back up above water.
1: 3-1 Syracuse, bottom four, as the pitch to Hayden Singer misses down and in. It's 2-0. Very interesting road trip for the Giants. Three games in Cleveland, three at Fenway. As the pitch to Singer is launched high in the air to deep left field. Campbell is back onto the track at the wall, and this ball is gone. It's a two-run home run for Hayden Singer. It's his 10th long ball of the season, and he extends Syracuse's lead to 5-1.
0: It's a tough one to swallow because you feel like the Woo Sox were starting to get a little momentum. As you mentioned before the walk, they had retired. The Woo Sox had 8 in a row, but now all the momentum back with the Mets.
1: Here's Zach Short. He drills one high and deep to left center. Campbell racing back. This ball is off the bottom of the wall. On his way to second is Short. The throw in from Eaton is not in time. So a couple of very hard hit balls here on back-to-back pitches from Hayden Singer, and now Zach Short, who's got his fifth double of the season. Got a fastball towards the outside corner, and he hooked it into left center field. 103 off the bat, and that's going to bring Dan DeLucia out for a mound visit.
0: Well, it started with a two-out walk. Those don't often end up well. The home run hit by Singer. We've seen the fastball from Samaniego up to 95, 96. That was at 91.
1: That was the fifth home run allowed by Tyler Samaniego this season. Yeah, the first home run that he has allowed since August 5th. Here is Nick Morabito with the man at second base. And the first offering is swung on and grounded to the second baseman. Isaiah Kiner-Falefa bobbles it, picks it up, throws to first. And he gets it there in time. So IKF bobbled it initially, knocking it down like a goalie that was able to recover. And the side is retired. What a two-run home run from Hayden Singer. Stretches the lead to 5-1 after four here in Syracuse. On the Worcester Red Sox Radio Network.
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0: Brett Harris leads it off for the Woo Sox in the top of the fifth inning. They trail Syracuse 5-1. It's Harris, Capra, and DeLay, the bottom third in this Woo Sox lineup, to face left-hander Jonathan Santucci, who's thrown 58 pitches through four innings. Harris flew out to right field in the second, and Santucci out of the windup. The left-hander kicks and fires, and Harris takes low for ball one. Harris has scuffled in the month of August. Did not play in last night's game. 1-0. Swung on and drilled down the left field line. Deep but foul. A little too quick. A bullet off the bat of Harris, but it's strike one. One ball and one strike. Harris in August is just 6-37. 1-1 the count, open stance from the right side, and the pitch on the way is taken high. 2-1. Santucci has walked three and struck out three. They're starting to move around in the Syracuse bullpen. Outfield room in left center, and the 2-1 taken high and outside. Three balls and one strike. With his propensity to live outside the zone, if that holds in this game, at least as long as he's on the mound, the Woo Sox will have chances to get back into this game. 3-1. Harris swings and misses. Good fastball underneath his hands. And now the count 3-2. Infield Mauricio at second base, a step toward the middle. Nick Morabito in center, about 10 feet toward right center. And the 3-2 pitch. Taken low and outside, ball four. Another walk issued by Santucci. Fourth free pass of the game drawn by the Woo Sox, and Harris is aboard to start the fifth inning. So that'll bring Vinny Capra to the plate. Capra struck out swinging in the second inning. 5-1 Syracuse, and the pitch from Santucci. Taken on the inside corner, a called strike. Woo Sox, during their four-game losing streak, are batting just .206. They're averaging 3.5 runs per game. 0-1 to Vinny. Taken high. Snap throw to first. Diving back safely goes Brett Harris. 1-1 the count. Nearing twilight, and a cloud cover now making its way over the sun. 1-1. Taken high again. Two balls in one strike. Off in the distance. Not threatening. In fact, turning into a pretty sunset here tonight in central New York, but the lights beginning to take full effect. 2-1 pitch to Capra. That's taken on the inside corner, a called strike. And now it's 2-2. Santucci has used the changeup much more frequently tonight than his track record would suggest this season.
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0: takes this changeup into right field, dunking it in front of Melendez. That's a really nice piece of hitting from a veteran guy that's been around the block a time or two. And remember, before he got hurt, he was really starting to swing the bat very well. Yeah. And the timing of that injury was just so unfortunate. But you hope that he can give the Red Sox some type of boost or spark offensively when he does eventually rejoin the big league club.
1: IKF in May batted .385 for Boston and was in the middle of a six-game hitting streak when he went on the injured list. So here's Trevor's story now after a visit from Syracuse pitching coach A.J. Sager. Two in for the Woo Sox. They trail 5-3 here in the fifth. And the first pitch to Story is swung on and lifted foul out of play right side, 0-1. Harris started the inning with a walk, then a single up the middle by Capra. Delay with a two-run double. And IKF with a bloop single to right. 0-1 to Story. And the pitch from Santucci swung on. That's hit in the air down the right field line, slicing out of play. And now it's 0-2. Story is 1-for-2, a single through the right side in the first against Santucci. See what the plan is for him after today's game. It sounds like he's hopeful to be activated by the Red Sox this weekend, but we'll see how he comes out of today's action. Infield back, and the 0-2 taken high and outside. A fastball from Santucci at 94, one ball and two strikes. This left-hander up over 80 pitches now. And now the 1-2 to Trevor Story. Here it comes. Swung on and popped up foul straight back out of play. Story stays alive. Boy, the at-bats in this inning have been really the best at-bats for the Woo Sox all night long against Santucci. 1-2. Lefty throws, and Story fouls it back to the screen. Stays alive, an emergency swing and a 95-mile-an-hour heater. And the count remains 1-2.
0: I think a big part of it is the fact that now you're going third time through, but it did start with the bottom third of the order, seeing him a second time, starting to unravel a bit.
1: 1-2 pitch. Story a swing and a line drive, base hit to center field. Delay is in to score. IKF up to second. And three home for the Woo Sox now here in the fifth. It's now 5-4. That was a bullet off the bat of Trevor Story. And it's going to be the last pitch thrown tonight by Jonathan Santucci. Good at bat by Story. He saw six pitches, fouled four of them off, and lined it back up through the box to chase this left-hander in the fifth inning. Woo Sox offense starting to make some noise. The Mets are going to the bullpen. The first five Woo Sox have reached here in the fifth. First and second, still nobody out. And a new right-hander coming on for Syracuse. 60-second pitching change break. And back after this on the Worcester Red Sox Radio Network.
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1: Veteran right-hander Chris Davinsky comes out of the bullpen for Syracuse with runners at first and second and nobody out. The Woo Sox with three runs in here in the fifth. Still down 5-4 to Syracuse. And Davinsky will face Nate Eaton with Kiner Falefa at second and Story at first as the White Sox chase Santucci. Davinsky, a long time in the big leagues, in fact, 11 years. Pitched in the big leagues with the Pirates this year. Three appearances, a 7.71 ERA, signed by the Mets earlier this month. And his first pitch to Nate Eaton instead of Worrell and a check at second. And IKF is back standing. Eaton has bounced into a fielder's choice and doubled. 5-4 Syracuse here in the fifth. Two appearances with the Mets for Davinsky this year. His first pitch to Nate shows bunt, takes outside for ball one. And he began with a walk drawn by Brett Harris, then a single, a double, and back-to-back singles. Even with the bag at third is Petre. And the 1-0 to Nate, not bunting, takes a breaking ball low, and the count 2-0. Davinsky was released by the Pirates on August 7th. Here's the 2-0 to Nate now. The righty throws, and Eaton takes high, a breaking ball, and the count 3-0. Signed by the Mets just over a week ago. 3-0 to Nate. Outfield toward right. Here's the pitch, and Eaton taking all the way. Looks at a strike on the outside corner, and the count 3-1. Santucci, four-plus innings, allowed six Woo Sox hits. He walked four and struck out three. And he's responsible for both runners on base for Worcester. Three balls and one strike. Here's the pitch. And again, Eaton shows bunt, pulls the bat back, takes a strike on the outside corner. He can't believe it. And the count now 3-2.
0: Looked to be a pretty good pitch that split that outside black from Davinsky.
1: Three balls and two strikes. Romy Gonzalez is on deck. Davinsky's set. Here's the pitch. And Eaton fouls it back to the screen. Fastball 93 in on his hands, and he stays alive. Davinsky is 35 years old. A 25th round pick by the White Sox back in 2011 out of Cal State Fullerton. He's pitched in the big leagues with the Astros, the Diamondbacks, Phillies, Angels, Rays, Mets, and Pirates. 3-2. Eaton swings and misses at a breaking ball. He's down on strikes. So that's the first out of the inning. As Eaton K's on a sweeper. And now here comes Romy Gonzalez. Romy has bounced out twice. 5-4 Syracuse here in the fifth. And Davinsky will check on Kiner Falefa at second base. Davinsky was an all-star in 2017 with Houston, appearing in 62 games out of their bullpen. First pitch to Romy. Swung on and hit in the air, foul right side out of play. 0-1. That year he went 8-5 and posted a 2.68 ERA. Also had four saves. No balls and one strike. Middle infield double play depth, and the pitch to Gonzalez is taken inside a fastball. And the count 1-1. IKF at second and Story at first. And the 1-1 from Davinsky. First base side of the slab, he throws. And that swung on, hit in the air to left field. Ramos is going back. Ramos is feeling for the wall. Ramos watches it fly. Romy Gonzalez with a three-run homer to left field into the Syracuse bullpen. And the Woo Sox jump in front. It's a six-run fifth for Worcester. And they now lead it 7-5. First home run with the Woo Sox for Romy Gonzalez. And it's a big one.
0: Boy, was it ever, Alex. He goes down and gets the sweeper. I'm not sure if he thought that he hit this ball well It was 92 off the bat, which is fine. It's not great. And then all of a sudden, Ramos kept backing up and backing up, and then he ran out of room.
1: So the WooSox on top for the first time today. Now Alan Castro digs in and takes ball one down and in. One ball and no strikes. 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Pitch to Castro, swinging a broken back ground ball through the right side for a base hit. So the WooSox offense is more than coming to life here in the fifth inning. That's the sixth hit of the inning. There is still just one out. And Christian Campbell's coming to the plate. The WooSox have batted around here in the fifth. Campbell has struck out and walked. And the pitch from Davinsky is a changeup taken low for ball one. Six hits here in the fifth inning for the WooSox. And that matches the most they've had in an inning this year. Move to first. Castro diving back just gets his hand back in ahead of the tag from Billy Amick. Last time they had six hits in an inning was here at NBT Bank Stadium on June 30th. One-oh pitch, runner goes. Pitch is taken low, throw to second base, and the tag, and they got cast. Oh, he got in there! He slid around the tag for Mauricio. The throw beat him by a mile, but it was the old swim move slide by Alan Castro, and somehow he avoided the tag from Mauricio. I mean, he was dead meat. Mauricio was waiting there with his glove in front of the bag.
0: And Castro had a big grin on his face, too, once you saw that safe call by the umpire. Able to keep that right foot on the base, too.